Finlandia. Music by Jean Sibelius. The New York Philharmonic was conducted by Zubin Mehta. Sibelius thrived as a storyteller in music, and his catalog is filled with several sumptuous, colorful, and imaginative tone poems. The next music we feature is one of those, Pohjola's Daughter from 1906. As with many of his programmatic works, Sibelius took his inspiration for this piece from the Finnish national epic, the Kalevala. The dark, brooding opening represents the North Country. Here we meet a wizard, and he is gazing at the daughter of the moon god Pohjola. She is perched at her spinning wheel on top of a rainbow, and the wizard falls in love with her. She agrees to come down to earth if he can conjure a boat from her spindle. The wizard makes a mighty effort but fails. Pohjola's daughter laughs at his folly, and the dejected wizard disappears back into the gloom.

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Yes. We just heard Poyola's Daughter by Jean Sibelius. The New York Philharmonic was conducted by Leonard Bernstein. You may have noticed the sound of the title character's mocking laughter in the music. It has been said that this motif inspired Bernard Herrmann when he scored the shower scene for the film Psycho. Whether that's true or not, it seems at least plausible, don't you think? Jean Sibelius was a fine, fine composer. But what he really wanted to be when he grew up was a violinist. He wrote, quote, "I played my violin for 10 years, practically from morning to night. I hated pen and ink. It was a very painful awakening when I had to admit that I had begun my training for the exacting career of an eminent performer too late." Fortunately for us, Sibelius's deep love of the violin yielded a magnificent concerto. With its beautiful combination of ardent lyricism and virtuosity, it is easy to understand why this piece has remained an audience favorite for well over a century.

0: Zeno Frantescatti was the soloist there in the Sibelius Violin Concerto. The New York Philharmonic was conducted by Leonard Bernstein. These radio broadcasts are made possible in part by the generosity of New York Philharmonic donors. Hello, this is Alec Baldwin, and I hope that you might consider joining this group of supporters today. 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Gifts of $100 or more will enroll you as a member and provide a host of benefits, including tickets to open rehearsals, special discounts, and the opportunity to meet Philharmonic musicians. More information is available when you call 212-875-5381 or visit nyphil.org/radiophil to get a special CD as our thank you for your pledge of support. Our Sibelius sojourn will continue shortly with a movement from his incidental music to Pelléas and Mélisande. We'll then close things out with the Symphony No. 2. I'm Alec Baldwin, and you're listening to the New York Philharmonic this week.
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0: Like many composers of his generation, Sibelius was quite taken with Maurice Maeterlinck's 1892 play, Pelléas and Mélisande. In 1905, Sibelius composed overtures to each of the five acts, plus five other musical episodes. He later rearranged the music ever so slightly into a nine-movement suite. We're going to hear the second movement, which is named after the play's heroine, Mélisande. Sir Thomas Beecham conducts the New York Philharmonic.

Recorded at Liederkranz Hall on June 15, 1942, that was the second movement from Pelléas and Mélisande by Jean Sibelius. The New York Philharmonic was conducted by Sir Thomas Beecham. Composed in 1901, the Second Symphony adheres to some 19th-century norms, but it also marks a bold stride forward in terms of its concentrated development and freedom of form. While there are hints of the modernistic elements that would become signatures of his later works, we can also hear the influences of Beethoven and Tchaikovsky. In the case of the latter, this serves as another reminder that Finland was still a property of Imperial Russia at the time. Though the composer vehemently denied it, there have been more than a handful of musicians and scholars who have interpreted a patriotic element in this score. One friend of the composer described the piece as, quote, an expression of Finnish revolt against oppression and our final triumph, unquote. The Second Symphony was given its premiere in Helsingfors on March 8, 1902. The composer conducted that performance, and the work was well received among his countrymen. Response was cooler when Theodore Thomas introduced the symphony to America at one of his Chicago concerts in 1904, and the reaction was cooler still when Joseph Stransky brought it into the New York Philharmonic's repertoire during the 1916-17 season. But the story has a happy ending. The Second Symphony is now one of the composer's most popular works, and probably one of the most often performed symphonies of the 20th century. Here, then, is the Symphony No. 2 in D major, Opus 43, by Jean Sibelius. Lauren Mazel conducts the New York Philharmonic.

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Symphony No. 2 in D Major by Jean Sibelius. Lauren Mazel conducted the New York Philharmonic, bringing this week's All Sibelius broadcast to a close. 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Hello, this is Alec Baldwin, and I hope that you might consider joining this group of supporters today. 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

New York Philharmonic this week is generously underwritten by the Kaplan Brothers Fund, the Audrey Love Charitable Foundation, the Philharmonic's corporate partner MetLife Foundation, and by an award from the National Endowment for the Arts on the web at arts.gov.

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1: 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Welcome to Harmonia. I'm Angela Mariani. Now is the month of Maying, and English madrigalists weren't the only ones singing about it. Springtime is one of the most common themes we encounter in music of the past, and it continues to incite artistic reflections on the beauty of the natural world, as well as rebirth and love more generally. The end of winter was certainly cause for celebration in historically agrarian communities, so join us this hour for music to mark that marvelous time when the snow is long gone, but the hottest days have yet to chase us back indoors. We've got a wide range of May songs, tunes inspired by spring flowers and gentle breezes, and a seasonal feature from fretwork in the 16.

ensemble Laura Suave and Diego Cantalupi with Tarquinio Merula's Quando gli uccelli porteranno I zoccoli, When Birds Have Hooves. This light-hearted canzonetta, an enumeration of when pigs fly type sayings, is part of Merula's 1638 collection of songs that follows the progress of the foolish title character, Curzio, who, after throwing himself into a vortex, performs a series of absurd and humorous texts with great virtuosity. In the Northern Hemisphere, spring lasts from its equinox around March 20th to the summer solstice around June 21st, and in temperate regions of Europe, many springtime milestones like blooming, lambing, and planting happen during May. The month of May features in a wealth of songs across European cultures, many of which are connected to May Day, the ancient festival commemorating the halfway point between the spring equinox and the summer solstice. We'll start with two settings of a late 15th century ballata by Florentine poet and scholar Angelo Poliziano, Benvenga Maggio, or Welcome May. The city of Florence, whose name in Italian Firenze and earlier Fiorenza comes from the Latin Florentia, flowering, has a rich tradition of May celebrations, from elaborate processions sponsored by the Medici during Poliziano's time to the Maggio Musicale of today, which includes a world-renowned opera festival.

Alta Early Music Ensemble with an anonymous setting of Poliziano's ballata Benvenga Maggio, Welcome May, followed by Adam Gilbert's arrangement of the same tune performed by Piffero and the Concord Ensemble. May Day itself is celebrated in many parts of Italy with a festival known as Calende Maggio, from the Latin for the beginning of May, Calenda Maya. Depending on the region, Calende Maggio can involve street fairs, sporting contests, singing door-to-door in exchange for seasonal refreshments, and the crowning of a May Queen or Madonna Primavera.

The tune Calenda Maya, attributed to troubadour Rimbaud Vaqueras in a manuscript from around 1300, performed by I Charlatani. May celebrations in Italy and other historically Catholic regions are often paired with devotions to the Virgin Mary. Along with the young ladies elected to preside over civic festivities, Mary herself could be honored as the Queen of May, with statues of her likeness ceremonially crowned with floral wreaths. We'll hear a Marian antiphon by Giovanni Giacomo Gastoldi. Then, a little earlier in time, we find a May song paired with a Kyrie in a motet from the Bamberg Codex.

The Orlando Consort, with an anonymous 13th century motet in three texted voices. Before that, we heard Giovanni Giacomo Gastoldi's setting of the Marian antiphon Regina Caeli, Queen of Heaven. The ensemble Bis Cantores was led by Luca Colombo. May was just as much cause for celebration in northern Europe, where winters could be more intense. In Germanic regions, May Day is often connected to the feast of St. Walpurga, with Walpurgis night bonfires lit on the evening of April 30th. Since her canonization in the 9th century, St. Walpurga has been invoked for protection against disease, evil spirits, and witchcraft, and celebrations in her honor have syncretized with pre-Christian springtime rites.

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1: Der Mai mit Liebertzahl, Oswald von Wolkenstein's adaptation of A Bird Filled Virelay by Jean Vaillant. Jan Digitani, voice, and Judith Davidoff, viol. Early music can mean a lot of things. What does it mean to you? Let us know your thoughts and ideas. Contact us at harmoniaearlymusic.org, where you'll also find playlists and an archive of past shows. You're listening to Harmonia. I'm Angela Mariani.

Welcome back. If you're just joining us, we've been exploring music for the month of May. We'll get back into it with a couple of springtime hits from the fertile pastures of Tudor England.

The King's Singers, with Thomas Morley's classic Now is the Month of Maying, followed by the Hilliard Ensemble with O Lusty May, a traditional tune attributed to Henry VIII. The personification of the seasons is a poetic device that unites spring and May songs across time and place, from Morley's image of glad springtime laughing at winter's sadness to Poliziano welcoming May as a beloved guest. Next, we'll hear about the enchanting character of May's gentle breeze.

Zephyr returns and brings fair weather. Claudia Monteverdi's setting of Petrarch's sonnet Zefiro torna e il bel tempo rimena, performed by La Veneziana. Next, we'll hop back a couple of centuries for Francesco Landini's Ballata in honor of spring's arrival, and then forward again for an equally florid tribute by Luzzasco Luzzaschi.

Francesco Landini's Ecco la Primavera, Here is Springtime, performed by Anonymous Four, followed by Musica Secreta with Luzzasco Luzzaschi's O Primavera, O Springtime. Next, a cantata celebrating the miracles of springtime by Carl Philipp Emanuel Bach, Joy, You Delight of Gods, or Der Frühling.

Carl Philipp Emanuel Bach's cantata on the miracles of springtime, Joy, You Delight of Gods, or Der Frühling. Markus Ullmann with L'Arpa Festante. On this hour's featured release, Harry Christophers and the 16 collaborate with Fretwork on a double album devoted to William Byrd's final publication. The Psalms, Songs, and Sonnets of 1611 is a monumental anthology of sacred and secular compositions, ranging from consort songs to anthems and instrumental fantasias. We'll begin with one of Byrd's own springtime odes.

Harry Christophers led the 16 on "The Sweet and Merry Month of May" by William Byrd on their 2022 choral release of Byrd's Psalms, Songs, and Sonnets of 1611. Next, an anthem for voices and viols, one of the few in the collection not based on a psalm.

William Byrd's anthem, O God That Guides the Cheerful Sun, performed by Fretwork and the 16. The texts in Byrd's 1611 collection cover a wide range of poetic and liturgical subjects, but we'll close with one more of his part songs, fitting our celebration of May.

William Byrd's five-part pastoral Crowned with Flowers. Harry Christophers led the 16 on their 2022 album with the Viol Ensemble Fretwork, William Byrd, Psalms, Songs, and Sonnets of 1611. Harmonia is a production of WFIU and part of the educational mission of Indiana University. 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You can follow us on Facebook by searching for Harmonia Early Music. The writer for this edition of Harmonia is Chelsea Belt. Thanks to our studio engineer Michael Pashkash and our production team, Luann Johnson, Aaron Kane, and John Bailey. I'm Angela Mariani, inviting you to join us again for the next edition of Harmonia.

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0: The Fantasia after J.S. Bach by Ferruccio Dante Michelangiolo Benvenuto Busoni, written for his father. Songs in Stained Glass, coming up next.
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0: Jesus Lopez Cobos, conducting the Cincinnati Symphony Orchestra, Church Windows by Odorini Respighi. Those are some big, bright church windows there at the end. It's the Arc Ensemble coming up next.
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0: a mess of horns, clarinets, and oboes, with one strong bassoon sort of guiding the way. The London Philharmonic performing, Christopher Hogwood conducting, Dvorak's Serenade for Winds in D minor. Now the winds will give way to one lone guitar in just a moment, a Melanie Renata. This is Music Through the Night.
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0: quite possibly Reinhold Glier's best known work, his horn concerto in B-flat major. Hornist Marie-Louise Neunecker, uplifted there by the Bamberg Symphony. I'm Melanie Renata, and at this hour of the day, the atmosphere seems to invite you to seek out the beauty in stillness, in simplicity. So, some music to aid you in that endeavor, just on the horizon. 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
0: As you settle a little deeper into the dark of the night under the glow of a waning moon, you find yourself in a transitory lunar time, one that invites you to acknowledge what you're grateful for and just let go of what is no longer serving you. A mental metamorphosis of sorts. This work by Philip Glass is perfect for such a moment. It's called Metamorphosis 2.

0: German and Russian folktales melded together by Tchaikovsky turned into a dance. Excerpts there from Tchaikovsky's iconic Swan Lake Ballet, the Royal Liverpool Philharmonic performing, Vasily Petrenko at the podium.
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0: Have you ever heard of a get-along shirt? Apparently, a parenting tactic where two dueling children are basically bound together, put into a shared, oversized t-shirt. Until they can get along. Well, this double keyboard concerto by Bach may have been his musical version of a get-along shirt. A harmonic piece he wrote for his two sons to play together, perhaps as a way to force some harmony upon them. It's on the way. I'm Melanie Renata. 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

0: guitarist Anthea Gifford, just having some fun with the Mozart String Trio for Paganini's Terzetto in D major. I'm Melanie Renata, breaking out some Shakespeare for you in just a minute. This is Music Through the Night.
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1: The Ulster Orchestra greets you lyrically here with a work by John Knowles Payne, one that picks up steam pretty quickly. It's a 10-minute Shakespearean adventure, the overture to Shakespeare's As You Like It.

0: Music crafted to create harmony in more ways than one. J.S. Bach wrote it for his two sons to play together, maybe to help them get along. His double keyboard concerto in C major, performed for you there by the Anderson and Rowe Piano Duo.
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0: The Norwegian Radio Orchestra, sharing some folk flavor, flashing through that work by Celso Garrido Leca, his Andean folk dances. I'm Melanie Renata with flashes of love and sunshine on the horizon. 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
2: Well, welcome to a new day. Sounds of an early morning. This flute concerto by Vivaldi may call to mind the sounds that greet you right around dawn. Sometimes birdsong begins a little bit too early. Sometimes it's a welcome treat. This is a treat for sure. It's known as the goldfinch. It flutters into this next hour in mere moments. I'm Melanie Renata. I am just so glad that you're here. Thank you for sharing some time and space. Please stay with me.

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0: 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I'm Melanie Renata, with a little spring shower in sound in just a tick.
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2: Good morning. From the Fairbanks Museum in St. Johnsbury, this is the Eye on the Sky forecast. We enjoyed some cool, breezy sunshine yesterday, followed by a chilly night. Today will be similar. However, a minor ripple in the atmosphere will stir up the clouds, turning into a few passing showers this afternoon. It clears out for another chilly night, then a storm tracks to our south tomorrow, with showers likely south, still some sun far north, a few leftover showers, and a little sun for Mother's Day. The forecast details, variable clouds and sun, more clouds midday and afternoon, localized passing showers possible, remaining cool, highs in the 50s, near 50 far north. Tonight, any stray showers giving way to clearing, some clouds south late, lows 30s to near 40, 30 in the cold spots, scattered frost. Saturday, variable clouds and sun from the Adirondacks and Route 2 north, mostly cloudy, a chance of showers from Route 2 to Route 4, likely to the south, highs 50s to low 60s. I'm meteorologist Mark Breen with an Eye on the Sky.
3: This is the Composer's Datebook for May 8th. I'm John Burge. On today's date in 1938, a musical soiree was held at Dumbarton Oaks, a magnificent house on the crest of a wooded valley in Washington, D.C. This was the home of Mr. and Mrs. Robert Woods Bliss. Mr. Bliss had retired from a distinguished career in the U.S. Foreign Service, which included a posting in St. Petersburg in 1907, around the same time that a young Russian composer named Igor Stravinsky was getting some of his first public performances there. Mr. and Mrs. Bliss commissioned Stravinsky to write a chamber work to be premiered at their 30th wedding anniversary, a work now known as Dumbarton Oaks Concerto. A little concerto in the style of the Brandenburg Concertos, was how Stravinsky put it, adding, "I played Bach very regularly during the composition of the concerto, and I was greatly attracted to the Brandenburg Concertos. Whether or not the first theme of my first movement is a conscious borrowing from the third of the Brandenburg set, I do not know. What I can say is that Bach would most certainly have been delighted to loan it to me. To borrow in this way was exactly the sort of thing he liked to do."

A playful way to start our time together this morning. Irving Fine's The Red Queen's Gavotte from his Diversions for Orchestra, written in 1959, dedicated to his three daughters, Claudia, Emily, and Joanna. Music taken from his 1942 music for a production of Alice in Wonderland. Everybody keeping their heads, though. Jill Spiegelman led the Moscow Philharmonic Symphony Orchestra here on Vermont Public Classical. Good morning. I'm Helen Lyons. Delighted you are spending some time sharing music with me today as we move into the weekend. Coming up here in the 7 o'clock hour, we have a pair of siblings, Louis Moreau and Clara Gottschalk, with pieces for piano. And then Carl Philipp Emanuel Bach's Symphony No. 4 in A Major, an excerpt from Benedict Sheehan's beautiful Ukrainian War Requiem, string quartet from Mozart, and right now we'll carry on this lighthearted feel with Augusta Olmes, writing in the late 19th century, her overture for a comedy. Samuel Friedman leads the Rhineland Philharmonic.

French composer Augusta Olmé's Overture for a Comedy. We heard Samuel Friedman leading the Rhineland Philharmonic here on Vermont Public Classical. And Augusta Olmé's grew up in Paris. She would have been a young girl when our next composer, Louis Moreau-Gottschalk, was studying and living in Paris. I think the two of them would have been great friends had they had a chance to meet later on in life, but Gottschalk headed back to the U.S. and South America when Augusta Olmé's was still a little girl. Both of them a very big and bold aesthetic to their music. And the piece we're going to hear now by Louis Moreau-Gottschalk, born in New Orleans. He's bringing the sounds of his childhood to Paris, writing in France his bamboula. It was an African drum dance practiced by enslaved Africans in New Orleans, Congo Square. He would have heard this growing up. He wrote the work in 1848, again, as I said, while in France, recovering from a delirium of typhoid fever, he said. We'll hear Alan Feinberg perform.

Louis Moreau Gottschalk's Bambula. We heard Alan Feinberg performing that work, celebrated as one of the earliest examples of a composer integrating African-influenced New Orleans and Caribbean rhythms into Western classical music. I'm Helen Lyons, and this is Vermont Public Classical, where we are thankful for the support that we receive from our listeners. We also have support today from the Flynn, presenting an evening with documentary filmmaker Ken Burns and his recent series on the American Revolution, May 20th, flynnvt.org. 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Well, next up, we'll hear one of the Bach boys, Carl Philipp Emanuel Bach,

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Carl Philipp Emanuel Bach's A Major Symphony No. 4. Thomas Hengelbrock leading the Freiburg Baroque Orchestra here on Vermont Public Classical. And tonight, the Brattleboro Music Center presents the Sarasa Ensemble with All in the Family, music of the Bach family, tonight at 7 at the Brattleboro Music Center. Find the details at bmcvt.org. We turn now to music written by Benedict Sheehan to honor those lost during the Russian invasion and war in Ukraine. This is an excerpt from Sheehan's Ukrainian War Requiem titled With the Souls. Michael Zhang leads the Axios Men's Ensemble and the tenors and basses of the Pro Choro of Canada.

With the Souls from Benedict Sheehan's Ukrainian War Requiem. Michael Zhang led the Axios Men's Ensemble and the tenors and basses of the Pro Choro Canada here on Vermont Public Classical. And this weekend, the Upper Valley Voices, led by Kevin Quigley, present For the Light of Balance, Songs of Justice, Hope, and Peace, tonight at 7 at the United Church of Stratford, Saturday at 7 at the First Congregational Church of Lebanon, New Hampshire, and Sunday at 4 at the Norwich Congregational Church. Find the details at uppervalleyvoices.org. 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We turn now to Mozart and one of his Viennese quartets, written in 1773. Mozart, 17 years old, is his string quartet number 10 in C major, Kürschel 170. The American String Quartet perform.

Mozart's String Quartet No. 10 in C major, Kochel 170, one of the Viennese quartets. We heard the American String Quartet performing here on Vermont Public Classical. And we'll finish out this hour with music by the younger sister of a composer we heard earlier this hour, Louis Moreau Gottschalk. This is Clara Gottschalk Peterson's Staccato Polka. Clara was a staunch advocate for Louis Moreau's music after his early death at the age of 40. We'll hear Joanna Goldstein perform.

0: Joanna Goldstein performing Clara Gottschalk-Peterson's Staccato Polka here on Vermont Public Classical. All six of the Gottschalk siblings would become professional musicians, from an opera singer to teachers and pianists to composers. They trained in Paris for a time. Vermont Public has support from Corporate Circle members, including the lawyers at Dinsey and the Autosaver Group, family-owned and operated since 1992. 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the Eye on the Sky forecast.
1: Good morning. From the Fairbanks Museum in St. Johnsbury, this is the Eye on the Sky forecast. We enjoyed some cool, breezy sunshine yesterday, followed by a chilly night. Today will be similar. However, a minor ripple in the atmosphere will stir up the clouds, turning into a few passing showers this afternoon. It clears out for another chilly night, then a storm tracks to our south tomorrow, with showers likely south, still some sun far north, a few leftover showers, and a little sun for Mother's Day. The forecast details: variable clouds and sun, more clouds midday and afternoon, localized passing showers possible, remaining cool, highs in the 50s, near 50 far north. Tonight, any stray showers giving way to clearing, some clouds south late, lows 30s to near 40, 30 in the cold spots, scattered frost. Saturday, variable clouds and sun from the Adirondacks and Route 2 north, mostly cloudy, a chance of showers from Route 2 to Route 4, likely to the south, highs 50s to low 60s. I'm meteorologist Mark Breen with an Eye on the Sky.
0: Welcome back and good morning. I'm Helen Lyons. Thanks so much for your company here on Vermont Public Classical on this Friday, May 8th. Coming up here in the 8 o'clock hour, we'll highlight one of the pieces that the VSO will be performing tomorrow evening, Gabriela Ortiz's Cayumari, Johannes Brahms' Academic Festival Overture for all the recent and upcoming graduations. And then a lovely setting of the Song of Songs, Rise Up, My Love, by Healy Willen. And Jocelyn Morlock brings us Dawn Chorus with her Wild Bluebirds. At the end of the hour, Nikolai Rimsky-Korsakov's overture to his opera, The Tsar's Bride. Time now, though, for 8 o'clock Bach here. A wonderful arrangement of 1 through 12 of the Goldberg Variations, this made by Dmitry Sitkovetsky. A lovely refined dialogue between the voices of the strings in their beautiful sepia tones, lulling us to sleep. We'll hear Dmitry Sitkovetsky, violin, Gerard Kos, viola, and Misha Maisky, cello.

Dmitri Sitkovetsky's arrangement for string trio of variations 1 through 12 of Bach's Goldberg Variations. We heard Sitkovetsky, violin, Gerard Kos, viola, and Misha Maisky, cello, performing here on Vermont Public Classical. And tomorrow evening, the Vermont Symphony Orchestra and Chorus, led by Andrew Krust, present Karl Orff's Carmina Burana and music of Gabriela Ortiz. Saturday at 7:30 at the Flynn Center in Burlington. You can find those details at vso.org, and perhaps you are excited to hear Carmina Burana, and rightly so. It's a fabulous piece, but you should also be really excited to hear the piece by Gabriela Ortiz. I'm going to give you a taste of it now. It's titled Cayumari, and it takes its name from the Huichol language, the Huichol people, and it is the blue deer that accompanies people during a pilgrimage on the hallucinogenic cactus peyote. As Ortiz says, each year these native Mexicans embark on a symbolic journey to hunt the blue deer, making offerings in gratitude for having been granted access to the invisible world, through which they are also able to heal the wounds of the soul. We'll hear it now as Gustavo Dudamel leads the Los Angeles Philharmonic Orchestra.

Gustavo Dudamel leading the Los Angeles Philharmonic Orchestra in Gabriela Ortiz's 2021 Cayumari, evoking the spiritual guide of the Huichol people, the Blue Deer. You can hear that piece tomorrow night as the VSO will be performing it. And from a blue deer, we're going to head to some blue birds in about 15 minutes time. More 21st century music on the way here on Vermont Public Classical. 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We turn now to Johannes Brahms and a little piece for all of our recent and upcoming graduates. His academic festival overture, incorporating some student drinking tunes. We'll hear Riccardo Muti leading the Philadelphia Orchestra.

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0: 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And there's a beloved bit of Brahms coming up this weekend on the Choral Hour. Let's find out more.
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0: Well, with our next two pieces, we head to our friends to the north. We have two Canadian composers coming up. First up, Healy Willen and his setting of the Song of Solomon, Rise Up, My Love, which contains a phrase that I definitely wait for May to say, for lo, the winter is past. Lydia Adams leads the Elmer Eisler Singers.

The time of the singing of birds is come. Healy Willens, Rise Up, My Love. Lydia Adams leading the Elmer Eisler Singers here on Vermont Public Classical. And we shall enjoy the singing of birds now in music from 2003 by fellow Canadian composer Jocelyn Morlock, evoking the twitterings and jumpy pulses, mirroring the wary and questing movements of foraging birds. We'll hear Bramwell Tovey leading the Vancouver Symphony Orchestra.

0: Music by Canadian composer Jocelyn Morlock, her Wild Bluebirds. Bramwell Tovey led the Vancouver Symphony Orchestra here on listener-supported Vermont Public Classical. 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
1: I'm Deborah Lou Harder for the Met. Tune in for a dazzling performance from last fall, Donizetti's La Fille du Régiment. Erin Morley stars as Marie, the girl raised by a regiment of soldiers, opposite Lawrence Brownlee as the love-struck Tonio. They're joined by Susan Graham and Peter Kallmann, conducted by Giacomo Sagrapanti, the daughter of the regiment, Saturday on the Robert K. Johnson Foundation Metropolitan Opera International Radio Network.
0: Tune in tomorrow afternoon at 1 o'clock right here on Vermont Public Classical. And we'll see out this 8 o'clock hour with an overture by Nikolai Rimsky-Korsakov to his 1898 opera, The Tsar's Bride. Mikhail Pletnev leads the Russian National Orchestra.

0: The overture to Nikolai Rimsky-Korsakov's opera The Tsar's Bride. Mikhail Pletnev led the Russian National Orchestra here on Vermont Public Classical. 102.1 WVXR Randolph, 88.1 WNCH Norwich, 106.9 WVTI Brighton, 91.1 WVNK Manchester, 95.1 WVTQ Sunderland Manchester, 91.5 WVLR FM Lindenville, 90.9 WOXR Schuyler Falls Burlington, 90.1 WOXM Middlebury, 107.5 WVER FM West Rutland, and at vermontpublic.org. Elisabeth Jacquet de la Guerre takes us to the mythological birthplace of Apollo and Artemis right after we check in with the Eye on the Sky forecast and this message.
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4: Good morning. From the Fairbanks Museum in St. Johnsbury, this is the Eye on the Sky forecast. We enjoyed some cool, breezy sunshine yesterday, followed by a chilly night. Today will be similar. However, a minor ripple in the atmosphere will stir up the clouds, turning into a few passing showers this afternoon. It clears out for another chilly night, then a storm tracks to our south tomorrow, with showers likely south, still some sun far north, a few leftover showers, and a little sun for Mother's Day. The forecast details, variable clouds and sun, more clouds midday and afternoon, localized passing showers possible, remaining cool, highs in the 50s, near 50 far north. Tonight, any stray showers giving way to clearing, some clouds south late, lows 30s to near 40, 30 in the cold spots, scattered frost. Saturday, variable clouds and sun from the Adirondacks and Route 2 north, mostly cloudy, a chance of showers from Route 2 to Route 4, likely to the south, highs 50s to low 60s. I'm meteorologist Mark Breen with an Eye on the Sky.

the ensemble Galilei with a pair of excerpts from Elisabeth Jacquet de Laguerre's 1715 cantata, The Isle of Delos, here on Vermont Public Classical. Welcome back and good morning. I'm Helen Lyons. Thanks very much for spending time sharing music with me here on Vermont Public Classical on this Friday, May 8th. Coming up in the remainder of this hour, we'll be hearing from Amy Beach, bringing us a bouquet of posies from Grandmother's Garden. And we end the hour with a concerto for oboe by Czech composer, contemporary of Mozart and Haydn. We're going to turn now to music of the 20th century by Ulysses Kay, which he wrote in 1948. He served in the U.S. Navy, and then when he returned home, he embarked on studies at Columbia University. And it is a work known for being, quote, defiantly tuneful, maintaining a focus on melody during a time when many American composers were moving away from it. It's concerto for orchestra in three movements. Here, Kellen Gray leading the Royal Scottish National Orchestra.

0: Kellen Gray, leading the Royal Scottish National Orchestra in the Concerto for Orchestra from 1948 by American composer Ulysses Kay here on Vermont Public Classical. Here's what's happening tonight on SymphonyCast.
1: 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Plus, Gustav Mahler's Ode to Childlike Wonder and Innocence, his Symphony No. 4. I'm Steve Seal. That's next time on APM SymphonyCast.
0: Tune in tonight at 8 o'clock right here on Vermont Public Classical, where we are thankful for the support that we receive from our listeners. We also have support today from Good News Garage, a Vermont nonprofit providing transportation to local families in need through tax-deductible car donations, goodnewsgarage.org. And the Green Mountain Chamber Music Festival, performing works by Schachter, Arensky, and Dvorak, May 9th at 2 p.m. at the College Street Congregational Church in Burlington. Well, at the moment, I have the most convenient excuse for not mowing my yard yet. It is a carpet of violets, which just brings me such great joy when I look out my kitchen window. Amy Beach captures some of that joy with selections from her From Grandmother's Garden, offering up a bouquet of morning glories, heart's ease, mignonette, and the ever-fragrant honeysuckle. 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

a rather dizzying array of flowers from Grandmother's Garden, selections from that work by Amy Beach. We heard Joanne Polk performing here on Vermont Public Classical. And there's a piano concert as Cathedral Arts presents Vermont pianist Alan Chang performing music of Bach, Sunday at 4 at St. Paul's Cathedral in Burlington. Find the details at cathedralarts.org. Well, spend the rest of this hour with 18th century composer Jan Antonín Kozelů, born in Bohemia, Czech Republic today. He rubbed shoulders in Vienna with folks like Mozart. And in fact, toward the end of his time in Vienna, Kozelů did join a Freemason's lodge. So maybe he and Mozart even shared a secret handshake or two. This is his F major concerto for oboe and orchestra. The Kammerakademie of Potsdam with Albrecht Mayer perform.

0: Some nice upbeat Friday vibes from Jan Antonín Kojelo. We heard his Concerto for Oboe and Orchestra in F major. The Kammer Academy of Potsdam, joined by oboist Albrecht Meyer, here on listener-supported Vermont Public Classical. 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Thanks so much for spending your Friday morning here with me. Hope you have a wonderful weekend ahead of you. And now, time for music with Walter Parker.
1: Thank you very much, Helen. In a moment, we'll get the Eye on the Sky weather from Fairbanks Museum meteorologist Mark Breen. Then we have a little night music by Mozart, a violin sonata by Edvard Grieg, played by a mother-son duo, and the fantastic scherzo of Joseph Suk. Vermont Public Classical is funded by listeners like you and by Able Glass, helping homeowners with home improvement for over 25 years on Pine Street and at ablevt.com.
2: Good morning. From the Fairbanks Museum in St. Johnsbury, this is the Eye on the Sky forecast. We enjoyed some cool, breezy sunshine yesterday, followed by a chilly night. Today will be similar. However, a minor ripple in the atmosphere will stir up the clouds, turning into a few passing showers this afternoon. It clears out for another chilly night, then a storm tracks to our south tomorrow, with showers likely south, still some sun far north, a few leftover showers, and a little sun for Mother's Day. The forecast details, variable clouds and sun, more clouds midday and afternoon, localized passing showers possible, remaining cool, highs in the 50s, near 50 far north. Tonight, any stray showers giving way to clearing, some clouds south late, lows 30s to near 40, 30 in the cold spots, scattered frost. Saturday, variable clouds and sun from the Adirondacks and Route 2 north, mostly cloudy, a chance of showers from Route 2 to Route 4, likely to the south, highs 50s to low 60s. I'm meteorologist Mark Breen with an Eye on the Sky.
1: Currently, it's 41 in St. Johnsbury, 43 in Montpelier, 46 in Brattleboro, Binnington, Rutland, and Burlington, 8 degrees Celsius in Montreal. This is Mozart's Eine kleine Nachtmusik, a little night music, is Serenade in G major, K525. A classic interpretation from the Cleveland Orchestra, led by George Sell.

0: A Little Night Music, Eine kleine Nachtmusik. The Serenade in G by Mozart, K-525, played by the Cleveland Orchestra, George Sell directing. We have a violin sonata in G by Edvard Grieg in just a moment here on Vermont Public Classical. It's 18 minutes past 10 o'clock.
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0: 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Next on this eve of Mother's Day, we have Edvard Grieg's Violin Sonata No. 2 in G Major, Opus 13, played by the mother-son duo of pianist Bella Davidovich and her son, violinist Dmitry Sitkovetsky.

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0: The Violin Sonata No. 2 in G Major, Opus 13, of Edvard Grieg, played by violinist Dmitri Sitkovetsky with his mother, Bella Davidovich, at the keyboard. It's 19 minutes before 11 o'clock. On behalf of all of us at Vermont Public Classical, we wish you a happy Mother's Day this Sunday. We have music of Joseph Suk in just a moment.
1: 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Plus, Gustav Mahler's Ode to Childlike Wonder and Innocence, his Symphony No. 4. I'm Steve Seal. That's next time on APM Symphony Cast.
0: 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The Vermont Symphony Orchestra and Chorus, led by Andrew Krust, present Karl Orff's Carmina Burana and music of Gabriela Ortiz, Saturday at 7:30 at the Flynn Center in Burlington. And if you're attending, come early at 6:30. Composer James Stewart hosts Musically Speaking on the stage of the Flynn. Get the details at vso.org. This is the Fantastic Scherzo of Joseph Suk. The Czech Philharmonic Orchestra is led by Charles McHarris.

The Fantastic Scherzo of Josef Suk, played by the Czech Philharmonic Orchestra, Charles Mackeras directing here on Vermont Public Classical. It's 2 minutes before 11 o'clock. Coming up in the 11 o'clock hour, we have an overture by Franz von Suppe, the piano trio in G minor of Clara Schumann, and a suite on Russian folk tunes by Max Bruch. So we hope you'll stay tuned to Vermont Public Classical, WOXR, Schuyler Falls, Burlington, WVLR, FM, Lindenville, WNCH, Norwich, WVNK, Manchester, WVXR, Randolph, WVTI, Brighton, WOXM, Middlebury, WVTQ, Sunderland, Manchester, WVER-FM, West Rutland, in Stowe, with facilities provided by Trapp Family Lodge and on the Vermont Public App. The Eye on the Sky weather. Variable sun and clouds, more clouds midday and afternoon. Localized passing showers are possible, remaining cool with highs in the 50s. Tonight, evening clouds and any stray showers giving way to clearing, then mixing with clouds late in the south. Lows in the 30s to near 40, near 30 in cold spots with scattered frost. Saturday, variable clouds and sun from the Adirondacks and Route 2 north, mostly cloudy with a chance of showers from Route 2 south to Route 4 and Plymouth, New Hampshire. Showers likely in the south. Highs on Saturday, 50s to low 60s, warmest north. And on Mother's Day, Sunday, mostly cloudy, localized passing showers tapering off west to east during the afternoon, highs in the 60s, some upper 50s north. Currently it's 43 in Montpelier, 46 in St. Johnsbury, 47 in Burlington, 48 in Bennington, 49 in Rutland, 51 in Brattleboro, 8 degrees Celsius, in Montreal. I'm Walter Parker. It's 11 o'clock, and this is the Fatinitsa Overture of Franz von Suppe, played by the Montreal Symphony Orchestra.

0: The Fatinitsa Overture of Franz von Suppe, played by the Montreal Symphony Orchestra here on Vermont Public Classical at 8 minutes past 11 o'clock. We have music of Clara Schumann in just a moment.
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0: 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The Brattleboro Music Center presents the Sarasa Ensemble with All in the Family, music of the Bach family. 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Get the details at bmcvt.org. I'm Walter Parker. Pianist and composer Clara Schumann was a mother 8 times over, although not all of her 8 children survived to adulthood. We're going to hear the Piano Trio in G minor, Opus 17 of Clara Schumann. Veronica Yoakum is at the piano with Joseph Silverstein, violin, and Colin Carr, cello.

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0: The Piano Trio in G Minor, Opus 17, of Clara Schumann. Played by Veronica Yoakum, piano, Joseph Silverstein, violin, and Colin Carr, cello. Clara Schumann, not only a composer and one of the finest pianists of her day, she was mother of 8 children, not all of whom survived to adulthood, but a handful nonetheless, I'm sure. It's 11:38. 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We have music of Max Bruch based on Russian folk tunes in just a moment.
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0: 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In a moment, the Eye on the Sky weather from Fairbanks Museum meteorologist Megan Duncan. Then we have a keyboard concerto by Bach, a wind quintet by Paul Tafanel, and dance episodes from Leonard Bernstein's On the Town. So we hope you'll stay tuned to Vermont Public Classical, WVER-FM West Rutland, WNCH Norwich, WVTI Brighton, WOXR Schuyler Falls Burlington, WOXM Middlebury, WVTQ Sunderland Manchester, WVNK Manchester, WVXR Randolph, WVLR FM Lindenville at 94.5 from Wake Robin in Shelburne, and on your smart speaker. The Eye on the Sky weather is next. It's noon.
1: From the Fairbanks Museum in St. Johnsbury, this is the Eye on the Sky weather update. Today is shaping up to be a cool and calm spring day. The combination of a trough extending south from Canada and daytime heating will spark a few spotty showers this afternoon. Between passing clouds, we're also expecting some pockets of sunshine. Any showers that develop will fade quickly this evening as daytime heating is lost. Now for the forecast details, today variable clouds and sun with a chance of localized passing showers with highs in the 50s. Then tonight showers will diminish, then clear skies will take over with lows in the 30s to nearing 40 with scattered frost. On Saturday, a good chance of showers from Route 2 south with stray showers to the north. Highs will be in the 50s to low 60s. I'm meteorologist Megan Duncan with an Eye on the Sky.
0: Currently, it's 45 in Montpelier, 48 in Rutland and St. Johnsbury, 51 in Bennington and Burlington, 54 in Brattleboro, 10 degrees Celsius in Montreal. Good afternoon. I'm Walter Parker. Very happy to be sharing music with you until 3 o'clock this afternoon on Vermont Public Classical. Our noon music gets underway with the Keyboard Concerto No. 2 of Johann Sebastian Bach. You may recognize the music as it exists as an oboe concerto as well. We'll hear pianist Simona Dinnerstein with the ensemble Baroquelin.

0: Johann Sebastian Bach's Keyboard Concerto No. 2 in E Major in the Bach Work Catalog No. 1053, played by pianist Simona Dinnerstein with the ensemble Baroquelin. 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
1: I'm Deborah Lou Harder for the Met. Tune in for a dazzling performance from last fall, Donizetti's La Fille du Régiment. Erin Morley stars as Marie, the girl raised by a regiment of soldiers, opposite Lawrence Brownlee as the love-struck Tonio. They're joined by Susan Graham and Peter Kallmann, conducted by Giacomo Sagrapanti. The Daughter of the Regiment, Saturday on the Robert K. Johnson Foundation Metropolitan Opera International Radio Network.
0: 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Well, when we were celebrating our centennial birthday in 1876, French flutist and composer Paul Taffanel was writing this wind quintet in G minor, played by the Aulos Wind Quintet.

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0: The Wind Quintet in G Minor of Paul Tathanel, composed in 1876, played by the Aulos Wind Quintet here on Vermont Public Classical. It's 12:45 on this Friday afternoon. We have music of Leonard Bernstein in just a moment.
1: Shostakovich's 11th Symphony portrays a gripping chapter in Russian history, the moment in 1905 when soldiers fired on a crowd of peasants who came to protest the Tsar. On the next Chicago Symphony Orchestra program, Jakob Prusa conducts Shostakovich's 11th. That's next time with the CSO. I'm Lisa Simeone.
0: 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Next, we have three dance episodes from Leonard Bernstein's On the Town. The St. Louis Symphony Orchestra is led by Leonard Slatkin.

New York, New York. It's a heck of a town. The Bronx is up and the Battery's down. Three dance episodes from Leonard Bernstein's On the Town, played by the St. Louis Symphony Orchestra, led by Leonard Slatkin, here on Vermont Public Classical. It's 2 minutes before 1 o'clock. Coming up, we have a suite of three pieces for flute by Benjamin Godard, the string quartet in E-flat of Fanny Mendelssohn, and the Rhapsody on a Theme of Paganini by Rachmaninoff. So I hope you'll stay tuned to Vermont Public Classical, a service of Vermont Public, WOXR, Schuyler Falls, Burlington, WVER, FM, West Rutland, WVLR, FM, Lindenville, WNCH, Norwich, WVNK, Manchester, WVTQ, Sunderland, Manchester, WVER-FM West, WVXR, rather, Randolph, WOXM, Middlebury, WVTI, Brighton, and at vermontpublic.org. The Eye on the Sky weather: variable clouds and sun with a chance of localized passing showers during the afternoon, remaining cool with highs in the 50s. Tonight, any showers ending, then clear skies briefly take over, with some clouds moving in before dawn. Lows tonight in the 30s to near 40, with scattered frost. Saturday, variable clouds in the morning, becoming mostly cloudy, with a good chance of showers from Route 2 south. Potential for a few stray showers north. Highs in the 50s to low 60s. And the outlook for Mother's Day on Sunday: mostly cloudy, localized passing showers, tapering off west to east during the afternoon. Highs in the 60s, some upper 50s north. Currently it's 47 in Montpelier, 50 in Rutland, St. Johnsbury, and Burlington, 51 in Bennington, 53 in Brattleboro, 9 degrees Celsius in Montreal. It's 1 o'clock. I'm Walter Parker. And next, we have a suite of three pieces for flute by Benjamin Godard. We'll hear flutist Susan Millen with the City of London Sinfonia, led by Richard Hickox.

0: A suite of three pieces for flute by Benjamin Godard, played by flutist Susan Millen, with the City of London Sinfonia, Richard Hickox directing. It's 11 minutes past 1 o'clock. We have music of Fanny Mendelssohn in just a moment here on Vermont Public Classical.
1: He was the incomparable painter of mystery, silence, the infinite, of the passing cloud and the sunlit shimmer of the waves. That's Henri Pougnet speaking of Claude Debussy. And hi there, this is Bo McLaughlin. Come explore the world of Debussy with me. Debussy, who threw himself into the glittering world of Paris before the Great War, drawing inspiration from the painters and poets and painting the world in sound. This week on Exploring Music.
0: Bill McLaughlin wraps up his week with Debussy this evening at 7 o'clock here on Vermont Public Classical, funded by our sustainers and by UVM Cancer Center, with tips to limit sun exposure to reduce skin cancer risk and other cancer prevention resources at vermontcancer.org. 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Next on Vermont Public Classical, we have music of Fanny Mendelssohn, who was not only the older sister of Felix Mendelssohn, but the mother of one child who grew to adulthood, Sebastian Hensel. And as an adult, he wrote a three-volume history of the Mendelssohn family, using his mother's letters and diaries as documentation. We're going to hear Fanny Mendelssohn's string quartet in E-flat, played by the Nash Ensemble.

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0: The string quartet in E-flat of Fanny Mendelssohn, played by the Nash Ensemble. Fanny Mendelssohn, older sister of Felix Mendelssohn, and mother of Sebastian Hensel, who wrote a three-volume history of the Mendelssohn family. I'm Walter Parker, wishing you a happy Mother's Day from all of us at Vermont Public. We have music by Rachmaninoff in just a moment.
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0: 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Next, we have Rachmaninoff's Rhapsody on a Theme of Paganini. We'll hear pianist Daniil Trifonov with the Philadelphia Orchestra led by Yannick Nezet-Séguin.

0: Rachmaninoff's Rhapsody on a Theme of Paganini. We heard pianist Daniil Trifonov with the Philadelphia Orchestra led by Yannick Nézet-Séguin. 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In a moment, we'll get the eye on the sky weather from Fairbanks Museum meteorologist Megan Duncan. Then we have Mozart's big Serenade for 13 Winds in B-flat. 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
1: From the Fairbanks Museum in St. Johnsbury, this is the Eye in the Sky weather update. Today is shaping up to be a cool and calm spring day. The combination of a trough extending south from Canada and daytime heating will spark a few spotty showers this afternoon. Between passing clouds, we're also expecting some pockets of sunshine. Any showers that develop will fade quickly this evening as daytime heating is lost. Now for the forecast details, today variable clouds and sun with a chance of localized passing showers with highs in the 50s. Then tonight, showers will diminish, then clear skies will take over, with lows in the 30s to nearing 40 with scattered frost. On Saturday, a good chance of showers from Route 2 south with stray showers to the north. Highs will be in the 50s to low 60s. I'm meteorologist Megan Duncan with an eye on the sky.
0: Currently, it's 46 in Montpelier, 49 in Bennington, 50 in Burlington, 51 in Rutland, 52 in St. Johnsbury, 54 in Brattleboro, and 10 degrees Celsius in Montreal. It's a minute past 2 o'clock. I'm Walter Parker, and we'll devote most of the coming hour to Mozart's big wind serenade in B-flat, K361, sometimes referred to as the Grand Partita, scored for 13 winds, although often the 13th wind, the contrabassoon, is replaced with a string bass, as it is, I believe, in this recording, by the Orchestra of St. Luke's, conducted by Charles McCarris.

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0: the Fourth Symphony of French composer Georges Onslow, the Hannover Radio Philharmonic Orchestra led by Johannes Goritzky. And Onslow was known during his life as the French Beethoven. We will have music celebrating the American pastime baseball when we come back.
1: 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And the Barry Opera House, presenting La Cenerentola, Cinderella adapted for both kids and adults, May 23rd, barryoperahouse.org.

0: From the soundtrack of Field of Dreams, The Place Where Dreams Come True, written by the late James Horner and conducted by him in this performance by the Studio Orchestra. I'm Bonnie North. This is Vermont Public Classical. 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
1: From the Fairbanks Museum in St. Johnsbury, this is the Eye in the Sky weather update. As temperatures continue to warm this afternoon, more energy is building into the atmosphere. Even with modest heating, it's been enough to support development of clouds, along with some spotty rain showers across Vermont. Scattered showers will continue through the afternoon and into the evening before dissipating once the sun goes down. Now for the forecast details, this afternoon mostly cloudy with occasional pockets of sunshine, chance of localized passing showers with highs in the 50s. Then tonight showers diminish and clear skies briefly take over with lows in the 30s to nearing 40 and scattered frost. On Saturday, showers south of Route 2 becoming scattered north with highs in the 50s to low 60s. I'm meteorologist Megan Duncan with an eye on the sky.
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0: It does end in kind of a shadowy way. The most melancholy of the three ancient airs and dances suites. That was number three, music by Respighi, based on composers of the past. Sir Neville Mariner conducted the Academy of St. Martin in the Fields.
1: 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And Green Mountain Chamber Music Festival, performing works by Schechter, Arensky, and Dvorak, May 10th at 3 p.m. at the Unitarian Church in Montpelier.

0: the third and final movement from the final composition by Sergei Rachmaninoff, the Symphonic Dances. Enrique Batis conducted the Royal Philharmonic.
1: I'm Mark Breen. Welcome to Night Sky for Friday, May 8th. This evening's Descent into Darkness reveals an impressive collection of bright objects in the west. Ordinarily, you'd see a number of them every year, the last of the winter bright stars settling into the west, soon to take their seasonal leave. This year, though, we're treated to two exceptionally bright beacons in the form of two planets, Venus low in the west-northwest, while Jupiter starts more than one-third of the way up, due west at 9:30. About to set at 9 o'clock, and out of view for many, Sirius, the dog star, finishes its annual parade across the southern skies, setting in the west-northwest by 9:25. At that point, due west and almost directly below Jupiter, Orion's bright shoulder star, Betelgeuse, is soon to leave the skies as well. Above Jupiter, the twins of Gemini look on for another month or so. To the left and a little lower shines the brilliant Procyon, the little dog, and well right, Capella is captivating in the northwest. Next week, May welcomes the Myth of Persephone on Night Sky. Night Sky is a production of Vermont Public and the Fairbanks Museum and Planetarium.
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0: the Cantilena and Finale by Carlos Guastavino. Camerata Bariloche played for us. Actually, that is one of 10 cantilenas composed by Carlos Guastavino in 1958. Some Chopin on the way.
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0: Sinfonia Concertante by the Chevalier de Saint-Georges, who made it a work for two people who played his own favorite instrument, the violin, Yuri Revich and Libor Ježek, the violin duo, the Czech Chamber Philharmonic Orchestra of Pardubice, conducted by Michael Halasch.
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0: a lovely waltz by Josef Lanner called Memories of the Straw Brook. 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

0: The Concert Overture No. 1 by African-American composer Florence Price. John Jetter conducted the Württemberg Philharmonic of Reutlingen. Some of my very favorite French music coming up in a moment.
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0: some high steps, I'm guessing, in that Sword Dance by Frederick Lemond. Martin Brabbins conducted the BBC Scottish Symphony.
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0: How about some Mozart? No, not the famous Mozart. His dad, Leopold, wrote this concerto for two horns.

0: A concerto for two horns by Leopold Mozart, Hermann Baumann and Radovan Vlatkovich, the horn duo. Iona Brown conducted the Academy of St. Martin in the Fields.
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Hi there, welcome to Exploring Music. This is Bill McLaughlin. Today we're going to conclude our exploration of the life and times and music of Claude Debussy. And we are told that Debussy had received a postcard from Andalusia sent to him by the young composer he'd gotten at all, Manuel de Falla. This depicted this gate in Granada. And when he received this postcard, Debussy looked at it and said, I'll do something with that. Here's La Puerta del Vino. Once again, this is Friedrich Gulda.

That's a pretty brisk tempo that Friedrich Gulda uses in that Habanera. It's interesting what Debussy marks in this score. He writes that this piece is to be played with the brusque opposition of extreme violence and passionate sweetness. Tempo de Habanera. In spite of all of his travels around Europe, and remember that Debussy had been from London all the way to Moscow, he spent only about 3 or 4 hours of his life in Spain. Crossed the border one day to see a bullfight and came right back to France. In spite of that, all of Debussy's Spanish pieces are so vividly imagined that even young Spanish composers like Manuel de Falla were impressed. He said, "Maestro, I have to take off my hat, my sombrero, for you, because you've shown me something new about Spanish music." As we'll hear this next piece, a tone poem for orchestra called Iberia. Debussy was often approached when he wrote music like this with the libel, as far as he was concerned, of being called an impressionist composer. And he said, "No, I'm trying to achieve something different, not an impression, an effect of reality. What some imbeciles call impression, which is a term that is utterly misapplied, especially by the critics." This is cinematic music, composed in 1910. His Charles Munch with the Boston Symphony, two movements of Iberia, the perfumes of night and the morning of festival day.

Shaw Munch with the Boston Symphony. From Iberia, Debussy's tone poem of 1910, we heard The Perfumes of Night and the Morning of Festival Day. Brilliant music. You're tuned into Exploring Music, and this week we are exploring the world and music of Claude Debussy. Drop us a line. 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So, 1910. Interesting time to be in Paris. Interesting time to be alive. Suppose they all are, but that one's famously interesting. For one thing, the Russians were coming. In fact, by 1910, they'd arrived. Serge Diaghilev and the Ballet Russe had been coming to Paris from around 1907 on, especially around 1909 and 10. Diaghilev brought with him a young composer named Igor Stravinsky, who was turning the music world on its head. Debussy had always been welcoming to composers who were coming to Paris. He took trouble to get to know Bartok, sought him out, had met Richard Strauss, of course, and even Gustav Mahler, although there's a report that Debussy was seen sneaking out of the concert after only the first movement of Mahler's Second Symphony. But right away, Debussy got along with Stravinsky and with Diaghilev, this flamboyant impresario who kept bringing together wonderful painters like Picasso with wonderful composers like Stravinsky and Ravel and Prokofiev and maybe even Debussy, and then throwing in the greatest dancers alive, including Nijinsky. The first attempt at a collaboration between Ballet Russe and Debussy was a setting of The Afternoon of a Faun, which Debussy had composed nearly 20 years before. Now, Nijinsky was someone who did not perhaps have the deepest talent for music. He was one of the greatest dancers who ever lived, and he could count. So that's what he did. He counted up to a certain number over and over again and set his steps to those numbers. With Afternoon of a Faun, there was a tremendous success in Paris, scandalous success, extremely scandalous, banned in Boston, literally, when it finally got there the next year. And so they decided on something a little tamer for a real ballet from Debussy. Here is Nijinsky's story in Debussy's words. There is a park, a tennis court. There's a chance meeting of two girls and a young man seeking a lost tennis ball. A nocturnal, mysterious landscape and a suggestion of something sinister in the darkening shadows. The piece Jeu, which is game, was given its premiere at the Théâtre des Champs-Élysées on May 13, 1913. Let's listen to Jeu. Here is the Concertgebouw Orchestra of Amsterdam under Bernard Haitink.